0: just outside.
1: Patrick Bailey is really setting off the plate to try and get those hitters to go after that. But as the count gets closer to 3-2, he'll get a little bit closer to the plate.
0: The 2-2 called strike three. Pena down on strikes. And with the Astros down on challenges to zero, nothing he can do about it. We head to the sixth. It is 3-2, Cleveland in front.
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0: He swings and loops it shallow left center. A leap by Pena, and he made the catch to end the game. What a play by Pena. Leaping high in the air, heading toward the outfield. And he hauled it in to retire the pinch hitter Halpin and end the ball game. And tonight, it was all Houston from the sixth inning on. They win it by a final score of 9-3.
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0: Welcome back to Daikin Park in Houston. 9-3, your final score tonight. The Astros a winner. Jim Rosenhaus along with Pat Tabler filling in for Tom Hamilton for the remainder of the road swing. Hammy will be back on Friday night when the team returns home. And Pat, going into this series, you knew Houston could swing the bats. They're getting a lot of their top players back healthy, and I think we saw that the last half of this game.
10: Over the last month, only the Yankees have a better record now than the Houston Astros over the last month or so. And some of the things that I saw tonight, that the usually reliable bullpen by the Guardians, 7 runs over the last 3 innings, really blew open a tight ball game. And that doesn't really happen that often. And poor Tanner Bybee, the hard luck losers. Now he falls to 2-8 and pitched so much better than his line shows tonight and his record. And the Astro pitchers turned it up a notch, retiring 20 out of the last 21 batters that they faced of the Guardians with 15 strikeouts tonight. And then Pena, the shortstop, what a night he had, both offensively and defensively. Tough combination.
0: A 2-homer game for Pena, part of a 9-3 win for the Astros. Guardians will try again tomorrow. I will see you then, partner.
10: We will see you tomorrow night.
0: That is Pat Tabler, former Cleveland Indian, among other teams in the major leagues, and joining us here this weekend in Houston. Stay with us. We'll have the final numbers after this.
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2: 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I'm Q Myers. 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
20: 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Speaking of the NFL, Titans defensive tackle Jeffrey Simmons and the team agreed to a 3-year contract extension worth $100 million fully guaranteed. The deal is worth $105.8, but the $100 million is what mattered, and that's fully guaranteed. World Cup action, no Pulisic, no problem for the U.S. versus Australia. Defender Alex Freeman, he celebrated a full circle family moment on Friday, scoring a goal in the Americans' 2-0 win over Australia on the same field where his father, Antonio Freeman Jr., once had a big-time performance for the Green Bay Packers. The goal came in the 43rd minute. Freeman was able to head the ball into the net for his third international goal, but it was disallowed at first for offsides, but a VAR check ruled that Freeman's goal should stand. It did. The team celebrated, and they got the 2-0 victory. For more scores and analysis, check out ESPN.com and the all-new ESPN app. Coming up, more Game Night with John Michaels and me, Q Myers, here on ESPN Radio on the all-new ESPN app.
21: Coming up on the Monday edition of Unsportsmanlike with Evan Cohen, Chris Canty, and me, Michelle Smallman. 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

0: on Food, Sports, and Spirits, Frickers.
1: Good afternoon. This is Paul Keel's World Cup competition in Seattle. The U.S. a 1-0 lead over Australia prior to halftime. The Americans benefiting from an own goal from Australian netminder Cameron Burgess. Other matches coming up later, Scotland against Morocco, Brazil meets Haiti, and Turkey takes on Paraguay. Meanwhile, golf, second round of the U.S. Open at Shinnecock Hills. Wyndham Clark with a 36-hole scoring record of 7-under par. He was 1-under today and currently has a 4-stroke lead over Xander Schauffele and Matt Fitzpatrick, who are at -3. Colin Morikawa, Henry Higgs, and Max Eisman trying to stay close at 2-under par. Cleveland Guardians will begin a series tonight in Houston against the Astros. The Guardians and manager Stephen Vogt coming off a win in Milwaukee yesterday thanks to an outstanding pitching performance that Vogt got from Parker Messick.
2: Parker was great. Six innings, 2 runs. Pitched around some trouble. He got himself into trouble at times. I mean, that was a very uncharacteristic game by both teams with all the walks, but you know, we were able to wiggle our way out of it, and Parker made some huge pitches when he needed to, gave us length when we needed it. Outstanding performance by Parker today.
1: Guardians still tied for first in the American League Central. They'll send Tanner Bibee to the mound. Houston tonight will go with Tetsuya Imai. Meanwhile, the Cincinnati Reds, who still reside in the basement of the National League Central, begin a series in New York against the AL East leading Yankees. On the mound tonight for the Reds will be Rhett Lauder. The Yankees will send Cam Schlittler to the mound. Meanwhile, NHL veteran Jonathan Toews, after 16 seasons, announced for his retirement today. This is the Ohio News Network.
3: Your Skynet overnight forecast calls for clear skies, a low of 55 degrees, could get wind gusts as high as 21 miles per hour. For Saturday, a chance of showers mainly before noon, otherwise mostly sunny at a high 79 degrees. Sunday, a chance of showers in the afternoon, partly sunny with a high of 76. For Skynet weather, I'm Max Crenshaw on ESPN Radio, 1430 AM and 105.7 FM.
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22: Brennan Soresby plans to apply for the NFL supplemental draft after he had been ruled ineligible by the NCAA for placing more than 9,000 bets.
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24: It's a big deal, especially for teams who have multiple draft picks in the first round next year. 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
26: Take Brennan Soresby in the NFL supplemental draft. 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He's John Michaels. I'm Q Myers. Checking out some World Cup action real quick. We'll get into all things Brennan Soresby in a hot second. Turkey and Paraguay. Right now, Paraguay is up 1-0 over Turkey, and that is in the 35th minute, but some extra time. So, as I'm watching this, and I'm trying to be as World Cup smart as possible, and that's, I know it takes a lot for me to do this. I see a guy go down like he just brutally just got injured so bad, right? Like he just, I don't know, like he's never coming back. Then all of a sudden, after he rolls around on the ground for a while, he bounces back up, and I'm thinking he's going to have to leave the game because he's so hurt, his ankle's so hurt, there's no way he's going to be able to play. And then all of a sudden, he's fine.
27: Right.
26: And now, Malibu, what just happened now?
28: Red card. I think in the scuffle that happened, all that stuff, somebody like threw a punch or something. Oh. Either way, Paraguay down to 10 players now, despite being up 1-0.
26: Ooh, so that's...
28: That's actually very big.
26: It's very big, and it's also very big for Team USA, because Team USA wants Paraguay to win, right?
28: Oh, yeah. If Paraguay wins or a draw, then we win the group and advance with the win.
26: Okay. All right. So we're paying attention to it. Again, it's in extra time right now in the first half. Paraguay is up 1-0, but it looks like it's just going to half now. Okay, it's going to half.
5: All right, man. I'm trying to learn, man. I'm trying to learn.
28: You're getting there. We're proud of you.
5: Yeah, sounds good. Sounds good. It wasn't even going to half. They were just going to the locker room. So, see, I'm all over the place with this World Cup, but we're trying to get there. We're trying to give the people what they want, a little bit of information, see, basically, if the USA is going to win their group or not. That's what we really care about. That's the truth of it, and that's why this is such an important match that's going on right now. But let's get into to Brendan Sorsby, and we know that, you know, he was supposed to be the quarterback at Texas. That's the truth of it, and that's why this is such an important match that's going on right now. But let's get into to Brendan Sorsby, and we know that, you know, he was supposed to be the quarterback at Texas Tech. We know he's not going to be the quarterback at Texas Tech. His college career is over. He's going

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1: He's all yours.
0: He is all yours. He's John Michaels. I'm Q Myers. Coming up next, Built for a Run. 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
0: To finish top of the group and face a third place team in the round of 32. So you're probably wondering, all right, so how's Turkey A and Paraguay going? Well, they're at the half right now, and Paraguay is up 1-0. They scored 64 seconds into the game. And again, if Turkey A does not beat Paraguay, the U.S. is guaranteed to finish top of the group. Morocco, they topped Scotland 1-0. They're now 1-1. Have earned four total points as they scored 70 seconds into their match, which is the earliest goal Scotland's ever conceded at a World Cup on their return to the big stage after 28 years. Scotland can still reach the round of 32 if they finish on 3 points, but a draw against Brazil and Miami next week would significantly boost their chances of a first-year appearance in the knockout stage. In the NFL, the Tennessee Titans and defensive tackle Jeffrey Simmons came to an agreement on a 3-year contract extension. $105.8 million is the whole deal, but $100 million is fully guaranteed. He posted a career-high 11 sacks last season, breaking Jarrell Casey's franchise record for most sacks in a season by a Titans defensive tackle. For more scores and analysis, check out ESPN.com and the all-new ESPN app. Coming up, more Game Night with John Michaels and me, Q Myers, here on ESPN Radio and the all-new ESPN app.
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1: Your Skynet overnight forecast calls for clear skies, a low of 55 degrees, could get wind gusts as high as 21 miles per hour. For Saturday, a chance of showers mainly before noon, otherwise mostly sunny at a high 79 degrees. Sunday, a chance of showers in the afternoon, partly sunny with a high of 76. For Skynet weather, I'm Max Crenshaw on ESPN Radio, 1430 AM and 105.7 FM.
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0: Good afternoon. This is Paul Keel's World Cup competition in Seattle. The U.S. a 1-0 lead over Australia prior to halftime. The Americans benefiting from an own goal from Australian netminder Cameron Burgess. Other matches coming up later. Scotland against Morocco. Brazil meets Haiti. And Turkey takes on Paraguay. Meanwhile, golf, second round of the U.S. Open at Shinnecock Hills. Wyndham Clark with a 36-hole scoring record of 7-under par. He was 1-under today and currently has a four-stroke lead over Xander Schauffele and Matt Fitzpatrick, who are at -3. Colin Morikawa, Henry Higgs, and Max Geisman trying to stay close at 2-under par. Cleveland Guardians will begin a series tonight in Houston against the Astros. The Guardians and manager Stephen Vogt coming off a win in Milwaukee yesterday thanks to an outstanding pitching performance that Vogt got from Parker Messick.
1: Parker was great. Six innings, two runs, pitched around some trouble. He got himself into trouble at times. I mean, that was a very uncharacteristic game by both teams with all the walks, but we were able to wiggle our way out of it, and Parker made some huge pitches when he needed to, gave us length when we needed it. Outstanding performance by Parker today.
0: Guardians still tied for first in the American League Central. They'll send Tanner Bibee to the mound. Houston tonight will go with Tetsuya Imai. Meanwhile, the Cincinnati Reds, who still reside in the basement of the National League Central, begin a series in New York against the AL East leading Yankees. On the mound tonight for the Reds will be Rhett Lauder. The Yankees will send Cam Schlittler to the mound. Meanwhile, NHL veteran Jonathan Toews, after 16 seasons, announced for his retirement today. This is the Ohio News Network.
2: Your Skynet overnight forecast calls for clear skies, a low of 55 degrees, could get wind gusts as high as 21 miles per hour. For Saturday, a chance of showers mainly before noon, otherwise mostly sunny at a high 79 degrees. Sunday, a chance of showers in the afternoon, partly sunny with a high of 76. For Skynet weather, I'm Max Crenshaw on ESPN Radio, 1430 AM and 105.7 FM.
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9: The round of 32.
10: But today, even if I am not American, after the game, I was emotional because I think Western Offer was amazing. The fans were amazing. The warm reception, in the way that they support us, and in the way they celebrate the victory, they make it feel very emotional, and the players were they are very emotional too.
9: That is head coach Mauricio Pochettino as the United States beats Australia in Seattle 2-0. They clinched their spot in the round of 32 with their win, and in fact, they clinched Group D because Paraguay had their win against Turkey. So the United States locks up Group D, so they're into the round of 32 and in a good position once you get to the knockout stage, where they've been now in each of their last four World Cup appearances. They'll have one more game in the group stage. We'll see how they handle that and whether Christian Pulisic does play. He did not play in this game with that calf injury. Alex Freeman, though, he played. He scored. He scored the second goal of the game. That was in the 43rd minute after the first goal, scoring the 11th minute, was in own goal. Cameron Burgess for Australia ended up putting in the back of his own net. So Alex Freeman in the 43rd minute became the youngest player to score for the U.S. team since Julian Green at the 2014 World Cup. Freeman, of course, the son of former NFL wide receiver Antonio Freeman, after the game talked about that goal right before half.
11: Yeah, I think before, obviously I got hit in the head pretty hard, but I was able to get up and be able to continue playing, and We had a corner, then went back to Serginho, and Serginho took a shot. And I think for me, it was to be able to kind of get the rebound in any way I can. And I was able to, you know, put it in the back of the net. I thought it was offside. And then VAR took a really long time. I was very anxious to see, you know, whether it was a goal or not. And then when it was a goal, I think I looked back and I saw my teammates running at me. I was like, oh, Lord, I had to run. And then I ended up running and celebrating with them. And I think it just made me very emotional in the moment.
9: Not only the celebration in Seattle, but the celebration and group gatherings all across the country. Just seeing the videos on social media, the country has really been swept up the success through really the first game and now through two games. And who knows the possibility? We'll get later on SportsCenter of the possibility ceiling wise for the U.S. team after what they've put on the pitch through two games. And this one without Pulisic. Mentioned his calf injury, and Freeman talked about winning without their star.
11: Yeah, I think it felt like for us, you know, we know how vital Christian is to the team and how much he can contribute in the game. And I think for us, it was, you know, we had Ricardo Pepi who came in and did an amazing game, you know. But I think that just shows how, you know, how much our roster is, you know, how good players we have, you know, on the field whenever they get a chance. And in fact, that just shows for us, you know, to, you know, never not be ready, you know, because you don't know when your chance is going to get called up and be able to kind of play. And Pepi did that today and was able to contribute in a very, very amazing way today. And I think just shows that, you know, you be ready and be able to contribute any way you can.
9: Alex is not the first Freeman to have a big game in Seattle. His dad, Antonio Freeman, mentioned former receiver. He had a game where he caught 7 passes for 108 yards and 2 touchdowns in a Packers 31-10 win over Seattle at the Kingdom. You know, the Kingdom no longer there. Lumen Field has taken its spot in the United States. Alex Freeman has one of his biggest moments scoring the goal to put the United States up too. So, 2-0 win. U.S. beats Australia. They are Group D winners. The performance by Alex Freeman, a part of the win. Taylor Twellman, Apple TV's lead soccer analyst, joined Scott Van Pelt and talked about the style in which the United States did it. Does that style matter?
7: I expected the United States to have 6 points after two games. I did. The game against Paraguay caught me off guard because the style and energy in the emphatic way that they went about their business and being up for the pressure and the occasion, that caught me off guard. This game today was exactly what I expected. Scrappy, ugly, clawing, fighting. Australia playing with about 9-10 defenders, trying to look for any kind of situation. Yes, you get an own goal, but Pepi would have scored. The United States did enough in the first 45 minutes. The second half wasn't good enough, but you also got to have this in mind. This team's never won back-to-back games in a World Cup since 1930. They don't know what it's like to go in halftime back-to-back games where you have a multi-goal lead. So, Scott, this is a different world for them, and I think the second half was flat. I think the manager should have made a few more subs to give them fresh legs, but they've won 2 games in two different ways. That should give them momentum and confidence.
9: Yeah, you'll take the dubs at this point if you're the United States trying to make a historic run past the round of 16. Brian Dunseth, he joined Amber and Ian, another Apple TV soccer analyst, and he was impressed with how the head coach dealt with Pulisic's absence.
12: What was impressive is that Mauricio Pochettino threw another wrinkle into the starting 11, starting Ricardo Pepi a little bit more on that left-hand side, but constantly a threat off the shoulder of Flo Balogun. And the fact that they're getting goals in different variations, the fact that the physicality, the presence, dominance in the first 45 minutes, and then ultimately the management of the game in the second half is Popovich and everybody from Australia threw absolutely everything they possibly could to manipulate not only the referee, but to manipulate the U.S. team, even to the point where Flo Balogun really towed that line of almost finding himself being shown the red card from the back pocket from the referee for the combativeness that we saw. I think overall it's one more step forward, and this group, I think, continues the evolution of earning the respect of a fan base here in the United States that isn't always soccer fans, but are starting to fall in love with this group of players.
9: We're seeing the high highs, but the consistency is what at some points throughout the United States soccer history has been lacking. But as Brian notes, it might be there now.
12: There's an understanding from Mauricio and his staff that the moment you put the crest on for your country, that you are going to live, breathe, and die by your performance. And it is your duty to represent that crest with every ounce of your being. He did so with Argentina in the 2002 World Cup. He's tried his best to transmit and hold every single player accountable. And from everything that I've seen, the highs and the lows, the shenanigans on both sides, these two performances are hands down easily the most consistent of performances that we've seen during the tenure of Mauricio Pochettino.
9: So the United States does have some room here against Turkey in their final game of Group D play. Again, they've already secured the number one spot in Group D no matter what. So they could be a little bit more cautious with Pulisic if they want to go that direction. Perhaps sit some players with yellow cards to protect them. They can be creative in this last game with a little bit more room for error. Again, they clinch Group D because Paraguay beat Turkey in other World Cup action. That game was a 1-0 total. Paraguay over Turkey. So Paraguay, they have a simple scenario. They'll clinch a round of 32 berth with a win next Thursday against Australia. Elsewhere, Group C, Brazil, they needed a good performance, and they got it 3-0 over Haiti. So they lead Group C with 4 points. They can clinch a spot in the knockout stage with a win or draw in their final group stage against Scotland. Speaking of Scotland, Scotland had their performance against Morocco. They fell 1-0 just outside of Boston. That is your World Cup update brought to you by Gusto. 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SportsCenter All Night, Chris Lewis here on ESPN Radio. A 2023 winner of the U.S. Open is making a run at his second victory. Wyndham Clark shot a 1-under 69 on Friday. In first place through 36 holes, he's 7-under, 4 strokes ahead of second place. He is cruising in Long Island. And Wyndham Clark joined our Michael Collins after his round.
13: Well, I know I'm talking to a dude whose name's at the top of the leaderboard, but I know you tired. Tell me about your late afternoon, evening, morning, long day.
14: Yeah, I mean, we finished right at about 8:30, didn't get out of here till 9, got home, had to eat food. Next thing you know, it was 10:30, struggling to fall asleep because you kind of have the high from the day, then had to wake up at 4. Definitely was an early wake-up call. I was a zombie for the first 2 hours of the morning. And then, yeah, then you got to play 20 holes at a U.S. Open course. So I'm very tired. I'm going to go take a nap, go watch Team USA win, and then kind of just have a chill night for sure.
13: There's plenty of guys playing this golf course that are looking at the leaderboard going, what course did you play? So how were you able to play as well as you were able to play?
14: You know, I really drove it good. And even though these fairways are wide, it's important to be in the fairways out here. And then, you know, I've hit a lot of really good iron shots. I've been conservative on the putts that I need to be conservative on. And then when I've been in trouble, I've just kind of managed either save par or just make it a bogey and not a big number.
13: As a guy who's won a U.S. Open before, do you feel more comfortable now being in the position that you're in?
14: Yeah, for sure. I mean, I think anytime you're in contention, whether it's a regular event or any, like, you just gain more confidence. And I've been playing on a lot of confidence lately, and I can feed off of 23's U.S. Open. I can feed off of CJ's Cup recently and learn from last week in Canada and kind of having a bad Sunday. So there's so many things you can lean on, and yeah, definitely feel good going into the weekend.
13: Last thing, what's going to be the most important thing going into just Saturday, focusing on the third round?
14: Is just that, focusing on Saturday, not getting ahead of myself. The biggest thing for me, I kind of got a little wayward off the tee, so if I could get it back in the fairway, and then I'd like to kind of make those putts from 6 to 15 feet, so I'm going to go work on that, and yeah, I mean, those are kind of the two things that I would clean up for going into tomorrow.
9: So that's Wyndham Clark after the round, first place, 7-under through 36 holes, enters the weekend 4 strokes ahead of second place. WNBA action, and one of the biggest upsets of the season, the Mystics beat the Liberty.
15: Down to 5, Citron has to float it up, gives it off to Arian Penn, who comes up with a loose ball putback.
9: That on Ion. So the Mystics, they snap a 10-game losing streak versus the Liberty, their longest active losing streak by any team against a single opponent. They win it 86-83, and it ends the Liberty 8-game winning streak. But Marina Mabry was just unconscious from three as the Toronto Tempo come from behind against the Connecticut Sun.
15: In the hands of Mabry with 34 goals.
9: NBC Sports Boston, and that gave you all the context. 9 for 12 from 3, tied the record for threes in a single game. Tempo trailed by as many as 16, but they go on to win 101-97. Speaking of overcoming deficits, some of that late in the night in Major League Baseball. Dodgers, they trailed in the ninth inning. It didn't matter against the Orioles.
16: 2 outs and the 1-2 pitch to Rushing. He swings and loops it into right field. That's a base hit. Paul comes around third. Here's the throw to the plate. Paul slides. He's safe. And the ball gets away. Here comes Ward. Dodgers win. Dodgers win. They come back and win. For the 23rd time this year, the Dodgers have come back to win.
9: AM 570 LA Sports 6-5. Dodgers score 3 in the ninth. They beat the Orioles. Speaking of teams trailing, the Athletics trailed the Angels 11-4 in the sixth inning. They overcame it all.
17: The tearing of the plate, the pitch, that's taken high in the eighth. Win the ball game, 12-11. Unbelievable. A 12-11 final. They came back from 11-4 deficit to win this game 12-11, 3 hours and 28 minutes as the A's win it 12-11 to get back to 500.
9: Love when the time of game gets weaved into the final call. I'll talk 650 KSTE. The Athletics, dramatic winners over the Angels. Rockies beat the Pirates 4-3. Rays 5, Nationals 2. Red Sox 6-2 winners over the Mariners. Diamondbacks nearly double the Twins 9-5. Coming up next, thinking big after the U.S. win and then to clinch a spot in the knockout stage. This is SportsCenter All Night on ESPN Radio.
18: Coming up on the Monday edition of Unsportsmanlike with Evan Cohen, Chris Canty, and me, Michelle Smallman. 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
0: Good afternoon. This is Paul Keel's World Cup competition in Seattle. The U.S. a 1-0 lead over Australia prior to halftime. The Americans benefiting from an own goal from Australian netminder Cameron Burgess. Other matches coming up later, Scotland against Morocco, Brazil meets Haiti, and Turkey takes on Paraguay. Meanwhile, golf, second round of the U.S. Open at Shinnecock Hills. Wyndham Clark with a 36-hole scoring record of 7-under par. He was 1-under today and currently has a 4-stroke lead over Xander Schauffele and Matt Fitzpatrick, who are at -3. Colin Morikawa, Henry Higgs, and Max Gasman trying to stay close at 2-under par. Cleveland Guardians will begin a series tonight in Houston against the Astros. The Guardians and manager Stephen Vogt coming off a win in Milwaukee yesterday thanks to an outstanding pitching performance that Vogt got from Parker Messick.
1: Parker was great. Six innings, 2 runs. Pitched around some trouble. He got himself into trouble at times. I mean, that was a very uncharacteristic game by both teams with all the walks. But, you know, we were able to wiggle our way out of it, and Parker made some huge pitches when he needed to, gave us length when we needed it. Outstanding performance by Parker today.
0: Guardians still tied for first in the American League Central. They'll send Tanner Bibee to the mound. Houston tonight will go with Tetsuya Imai. Meanwhile, the Cincinnati Reds, who still reside in the basement of the National League Central, begin a series in New York against the AL East leading Yankees. On the mound tonight for the Reds will be Rhett Lauder. The Yankees will send Cam Schlittler to the mound. Meanwhile, NHL veteran Jonathan Toews, after 16 seasons, announced for his retirement today. This is the Ohio News Network.
2: Your Skynet overnight forecast calls for clear skies, a low of 55 degrees, could get wind gusts as high as 21 miles per hour. For Saturday, a chance of showers mainly before noon, otherwise mostly sunny at a high 79 degrees. Sunday, a chance of showers in the afternoon, partly sunny with a high of 76. For Skynet Weather, I'm Max Crenshaw on ESPN Radio, 1430 AM and 105.7 FM.
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0: Keller, part of our ESPN soccer crew. One of the big notables from the game, Christian Pulisic did not play. The decision to not play him turned out to be a good one.
1: Yeah, I mean, it worked, but obviously we saw how dynamic Christian can be and what he can do on that left-hand side when he's fit. And so I think really Pochettino and the staff must have just felt that he needed a little more time to get back to the percentage that he needs to be at to be as productive as he can be on the pitch. And I think they also felt that against Australia, they could get the job done without him, and they did. But obviously going forward, a fit Christian and the Christian that we saw in that first half against Paraguay will be crucial. And for him to have that opportunity to rest up, get a little bit better, get a little more fitness, get that injury sorted out that little bit more before an all-important Turkey match.
0: Coming up next, celebrating in Seattle here on SportsCenter All Night.
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19: Young or old, black or white, or anything in between. From employees to entrepreneurs, doctors to detectives, something

Great way to transition into the weekend with some exciting plays throughout Friday. As we continue to highlight the biggest story, of course, the United States on to the round of 32. Winners of Group D, still one more game in the group stage. Casey Keller, part of our ESPN soccer crew. One of the big notables from the game, Christian Pulisic did not play. The decision to not play him turned out to be a good one. Keller, part of our ESPN soccer crew. One of the big notables from the game, Christian Pulisic did not play. The decision to not play him turned out to be a good one.

0: It will be crucial.
1: A chance at a memorable summer for fans of United States soccer. But that wraps up this edition of SportsCenter All Night. Our thank yous, producer Steve Marister. Our technical director is Alex Suhiro. My name is Chris Lewis. Coming up next, Marty and McGee.
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10: And I show it to my wife.
11: Some redneck like trying to capture a raccoon or something.
10: Yeah. But there was like the last four or five I had shown her was something you and or you had sent me or I'd sent you, but it was all like, you know, what life was like in the 80s or whatever. And she's like, you know, you old men. She goes, y'all think this is so funny. She goes, but no one else thinks this is funny. I go, well, somebody's got to think it's funny. But literally, and I went scroll through it. Everything you and I had sent each other for a solid 2 weeks was like that. Like, it was like, man, these were the number one songs of 1983. Or it was like, man, remember when we used to go outside and play? I mean, all this old man dad stuff.
11: When the Holy Grail was a Mongoose BMX bike with some pegs on it.
10: That's it. No, that's tough. But that's the stuff that we send each other as we, by the way, as we celebrate Father's Day. You and I are such old man dads now. Like, literally, everything I went through, it was all like you and me sending stuff. Remember when we wore them jeans? And just everything is like 80s JCPenney magazines. Like, all this stuff.
11: I love it. I mean, all of those things, the reason that those sites, or what do you call them, those accounts, I guess, are so popular are because it will joggle the memory of something that seems long gone, that's been erased from the cerebral cortex hard drive, and you go, oh man, and it just injects you with this overwhelming sense of nostalgia, and they'll be playing some song that was number one in 1984 when all we had was the seven songs that were in rotation on the pop station or the country station, etc. And as a result of that, like, we couldn't go out and buy every single artist's album that we loved. We relied on the radio.
10: Yeah.
11: And radio was king until, certainly, then once MTV came along, that accentuated it because we could actually see them. But it's hard to describe to kids today, certainly, anybody like 30 or younger, maybe even older than that. I don't know. Yeah. But how amazing it was, man. It was just, it was amazing. And speaking of that, dude, this country music festival is up here in South Jersey, right?
10: Yeah.
11: Barefoot Country Music Festival, it's called.
10: Is the boy working?
11: Oh, dude, he is never mind. My dad used to have this saying that his butt was dragging his tracks out. He's so tired. And he is slinging beers. He's barbacking at this festival and just living. I mean, it's like the greatest life a 20-year-old man, boy could ever dream of.
10: Getting paid in cash money.
11: Getting paid that cash-ish. But last night's bill on the main stage, there are a couple stages, like most festivals, but the main stage last night, the 7 to 8 window was Tracy Lawrence. And that's what I really wanted to see. Shaboozy was after him, and then Kelsey Ballerina was the headliner. Post Malone's the headliner tonight.
10: Man.
11: And Chief is playing tomorrow night as to close the festival.
10: Yeah.
11: And dude, Tracy Lawrence, I mean, I sat there and sang every single word. And my family, who, you know, these are folks from New Jersey who a lot of them, actually in my family, none of them know a single word of 90s country except for Lainey knows Brooks and Dunn.
10: Right.
11: Dude, I'm singing every word at the top of my lungs, and they're looking at me like I'm an alien from Pluto. After the show, I went and hung out with Tracy for a while, and let me tell you, we solved every problem the world has.
10: Yeah.
11: And it just confirmed his hypothesis that if the world had a front porch, we wouldn't have a lot of the issues we have.
10: Because there you were, on the front
11: Paint
10: porch.
11: Paint me a Birmingham.
10: Talking about sticks and stones. There you go, son.
11: Make it look just the way I plan.
10: Happy Father's Day.
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7: Good afternoon. This is Paul Keel's World Cup competition in Seattle. The U.S. a 1-0 lead over Australia prior to halftime. The Americans benefiting from an own goal from Australian netminder Cameron Burgess. Other matches coming up later, Scotland against Morocco, Brazil meets Haiti, and Turkey takes on Paraguay. Meanwhile, golf, second round of the U.S. Open at Shinnecock Hills. Wyndham Clark with a 36-hole scoring record of 7 under par. He was 1 under today and currently has a 4-stroke lead over Xander Schauffele and Matt Fitzpatrick, who are at minus 3. Colin Morikawa, Henry Higgs, and Max Geisman trying to stay close at 2 under par. Cleveland Guardians will begin a series tonight in Houston against the Astros. The Guardians and manager Stephen Vogt coming off a win in Milwaukee yesterday thanks to an outstanding pitching performance that Vogt got from Parker Messick.
8: Parker was great. Six innings, two runs, pitched around some trouble. He got himself into trouble at times. I mean, that was a very uncharacteristic game by both teams with all the walks, but you know, we were able to wiggle our way out of it, and Parker made some huge pitches when he needed to, gave us length when we needed it. Outstanding performance by Parker today.
7: Guardians still tied for first in the American League Central. They'll send Tanner Bibee to the mound. Houston tonight will go with Tetsuya Imai. Meanwhile, the Cincinnati Reds, who still reside in the basement of the National League Central, begin a series in New York against the AL East leading Yankees. On the mound tonight for the Reds will be Rhett Lauder. The Yankees will send Cam Schlittler to the mound. Meanwhile, NHL veteran Jonathan Toews, after 16 seasons, announced for his retirement today. This is the Ohio News Network.
0: Are you ready to throw, drink, rock? 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
12: Your Skynet overnight forecast calls for clear skies, a low of 55 degrees, could get wind gusts as high as 21 miles per hour. For Saturday, a chance of showers mainly before noon, otherwise mostly sunny at a high 79 degrees. Sunday, a chance of showers in the afternoon, partly sunny with a high of 76. For Skynet weather, I'm Max Crenshaw. on ESPN Radio, 1430 AM and 105.7 FM.
13: Play, and then he laid his body on the line to give that two-goal lead, and it was just awesome to see. And the fight, like Jeff said, it's been awesome.
7: That is Breck Shea on ESPN Sports Center. Wyndham Clark has the lead halfway through the U.S. Open at Shinnecock. Clark sits at 7-under after his round on Friday. He spoke of his consistent effort.
14: Yesterday, I really drove it great, and then I was just really conservative into the greens. These greens are obviously the challenge of this golf course. And then today I kind of did the same thing.
7: That's Wyndham Clark. He's got a four-shot lead over four others who sit at 3-under par. 10 players total are under par at this halfway point. Rory McIlroy, even par, 7 shots behind Clark. Major League Baseball on Friday. Dodgers get a walk-off win over Baltimore. Dalton rushing with a 2-run single. Boston over Seattle, 6-2. Cubs hammer the Blue Jays, 16-2.
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2: And that is Taylor Twellman on SportsCenter with SVP. The U.S. with one final group game. That'll be Thursday night against Turkey. Wyndham Clark needs to get through two more rounds at Shinnecock to win a second U.S. Open title in the last 3 years. The 2023 champ has a four-shot lead as he sits at 7-under par after 36 holes. There are 10 players under par through two rounds of the tournament. And the third round beginning right now on Long Island at Shinnecock. WNBA on Friday, Washington beats the New York Liberty. It's the Mystics' first win over New York in their last 11 games. It also snaps the Liberty's eight-game winning streak. Toronto's Marina Mabry ties a WNBA record 9 three-pointers. Toronto's victory over the Connecticut Sun.

0: is Michelle Smallman, and coming up Monday, everyone is telling us that the 2026 NBA draft is filled with generational talent, but is there a clear-cut number one choice? 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
1: Jim Clark has the lead going into the third round. He's 7 under par. That's 4 shots better than 4 other golfers. There are 10 players overall who are under par at the halfway point. Rory McIlroy is even par. He's 7 shots behind Clark. Major League Baseball from Friday, a battle of division leaders, Atlanta hosting Milwaukee.
2: Mike Yastrzemski swings, and it's a fly ball high in the air, deep right field, flying back to the chop house. That is gone! A big swing by Yaz, and the Braves have a 3-1 lead in the 7th.
1: 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Atlanta holds off Milwaukee 3-2. 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Milwaukee and Atlanta, 3:30 Eastern. That's when the coverage begins with our Christine Lisi, and she will lead the coverage. First pitch just after 4.
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6: That's Tony Meola earlier on Amber and Ian here on ESPN Radio. The U.S. has one final group game to get through. That's Thursday night against Turkey. Wyndham Clark needs to get through two more rounds at Shinnecock to earn a second U.S. Open championship. The 2023 champ has a four-shot lead as he sits at 7 under par after 36 holes. He tees off around 3:45 p.m. Eastern. There are 10 players under par through two rounds. In Major League Baseball Friday, a weekend series between a couple of National League division leaders got underway. In Atlanta, Milwaukee in the Central falls 3-2 to the East-leading Braves. That's our matchup later today on ESPN Radio. We've got Milwaukee and Atlanta, 3 p.m., 3:30 Eastern. 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
9: 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But first, Emmett, a couple things I want to mention. First is, I listened to the latest episode. Linda Cohn did This Was SportsCenter with Rich Eisen. 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I got to tell you, Emmett, this is my new favorite podcast. I've listened to every episode. Dan Patrick, Chris Berman, a really great episode with Linda Cohn. All of them have been fantastic. I highly recommend it. 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
9: 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Now, with the United States doing well in the World Cup, I felt challenged to go through a map of Europe to see how many of the countries I could correctly identify. I did it in the last commercial break. Emmett, do you have a guess? I'm done. I've gone through all the... What percentage of European countries do you think I got correct on a map?
10: On a map, I'm going to say 67%.
9: Okay. It's less than 67%.
10: 40?
11: I'll give you 47%.
9: It's higher than that. It's higher.

0: and boom, the biggest WWE live events, all in one place, Zeus, anytime, anywhere.
1: This is Adam Schefter, and on this week's episode, two blockbuster trades, Myles Garrett to the Rams and A.J. Brown to the Patriots. We'll explain how the mega deals came.
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3: Good afternoon. This is Paul Keel's World Cup competition in Seattle. The U.S. at 1-0 lead over Australia prior to halftime. The Americans benefiting from an own goal from Australian netminder Cameron Burgess. Other matches coming up later, Scotland against Morocco, Brazil meets Haiti, and Turkey takes on Paraguay. Meanwhile, golf, second round of the U.S. Open at Shinnecock Hills. Wyndham Clark with a 36-hole scoring record of 7-under par. He was 1-under today and currently has a four-stroke lead over Xander Schauffele and Matt Fitzpatrick, who are at -3. Colin Morikawa, Henry Higgs, and Max Geisman trying to stay close at 2-under par. Cleveland Guardians will begin a series tonight in Houston against the Astros. The Guardians and manager Stephen Vogt coming off a win in Milwaukee yesterday thanks to an outstanding pitching performance that Vogt got from Parker Messick.
4: Parker was great. Six innings, two runs. Pitched around some trouble. He got himself into trouble at times. I mean, that was a very uncharacteristic game by both teams with all the walks, but you know, we were able to wiggle our way out of it, and Parker made some huge pitches when he needed to, gave us length when we needed it. Outstanding performance by Parker today.
3: Guardians still tied for first in the American League Central. They'll send Tanner Bibee to the mound. Houston tonight will go with Tetsuya Imai. Meanwhile, the Cincinnati Reds, who still reside in the basement of the National League Central, begin a series in New York against the AL East leading Yankees. On the mound tonight for the Reds will be Rhett Lauder. The Yankees will send Cam Schlittler to the mound. Meanwhile, NHL veteran Jonathan Toews, after 16 seasons, announced for his retirement today. This is the Ohio News Network.
5: Your Skynet overnight forecast calls for clear skies, a low of 55 degrees, could get wind gusts as high as 21 miles per hour. For Saturday, a chance of showers mainly before noon, otherwise mostly sunny at a high 79 degrees. Sunday, a chance of showers in the afternoon, partly sunny with a high of 76. For Skynet weather, I'm Max Crenshaw on ESPN Radio, 1430 AM and 105.7 FM.
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1: Your Skynet overnight forecast calls for clear skies, a low of 55 degrees, could get wind gusts as high as 21 miles per hour. For Saturday, a chance of showers mainly before noon, otherwise mostly sunny at a high 79 degrees. Sunday, a chance of showers in the afternoon, partly sunny with a high of 76. For Skynet weather, I'm Max Crenshaw on ESPN Radio, 1430 AM and 105.7 FM.
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18: Yesterday in Seattle, former U.S. national team player Breck Shea on what stood out to him in the win.
19: Yeah, I mean, Matt Freeze didn't have to do much, but that's a good thing for us. And when he had to make a save, he made a save. And you start from Balogun and Pepe up front, the way they pressed all the way to the back line, being very organized, it was great to see. And I want to talk about Freeman's goal. You look at that, he was the first one to react. And minutes before that, he got hit in the head, he got up and played, and then he laid his body on the line to give that two-goal lead. And it was just awesome to see. And the fight, like Jeff said, it's been awesome.
18: The U.S. also won Group D. They will play a round of 32 match on July 1st in Santa Clara against a third-place group finisher. Oklahoma and North Carolina tied at 3 in the fourth inning of Game 1 of the College Baseball World Series Championship. You can watch the game on ESPN. In the majors, the Reds crushing the Yankees 10-2 in the ninth. The Cubs lead the Blue Jays 5-3 in the seventh at Wrigley.
20: 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It's on Sportsmanlike, 6 a.m. Eastern, right here on ESPN Radio, ESPN2, and ESPNU.

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4: In Cincinnati with plenty of offense today in the Bronx.
5: 2-1. He swings and blasts this high in the air, deep left field. Caballero's back, and that ball is gone. Well, he does keep with the trend. His third hit in his last 43 at-bats, and they're all homers. This one worth three, and the Reds have opened up a 6-1 lead.
4: Call on W700WLW as the Reds end up pounding the Yankees 10-2 the final. That was Steer's 12th home run of the season. The Cubs and Blue Jays are tied at 5 in the 8th at Wrigley. Vladimir Guerrero Jr. game-tying RBI single in the 8th. And another final for you, Tigers over the White Sox 4-1. Dylan Dingler, a solo home run, is 17th, also an RBI single as well. The WNBA, the Dream, beat the Fever 113-96 in Atlanta.
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1: Good afternoon. This is Paul Keel's World Cup competition in Seattle. The U.S. a 1-0 lead over Australia prior to halftime. The Americans benefiting from an own goal from Australian netminder Cameron Burgess. Other matches coming up later, Scotland against Morocco, Brazil meets Haiti, and Turkey takes on Paraguay. Meanwhile, golf, second round of the U.S. Open at Shinnecock Hills. Wyndham Clark with a 36-hole scoring record of 7-under par. He was 1-under today and currently has a 4-stroke lead over Xander Schauffele and Matt Fitzpatrick, who are at -3. Colin Morikawa, Henry Higgs and Max Geisman trying to stay close at 2-under par. Cleveland Guardians will begin a series tonight in Houston against the Astros. The Guardians and manager Stephen Vogt coming off a win in Milwaukee yesterday thanks to an outstanding pitching performance that Vogt got from Parker Messick.
2: Parker was great. Six innings, 2 runs. Pitched around some trouble. He got himself into trouble at times. I mean, that was a very uncharacteristic game by both teams with all the walks, but you know, we were able to wiggle our way out of it, and Parker made some huge pitches when he needed to, gave us length when we needed it. Outstanding performance by Parker today.
1: Guardians still tied for first in the American League Central. They'll send Tanner Bibee to the mound. Houston tonight will go with Tetsuya Imai. Meanwhile, the Cincinnati Reds, who still reside in the basement of the National League Central, begin a series in New York against the AL East leading Yankees. On the mound tonight for the Reds will be Rhett Lauder. The Yankees will send Cam Schlittler to the mound. Meanwhile, NHL veteran Jonathan Toews, after 16 seasons, announced for his retirement today. This is the Ohio News Network.
3: Your Skynet overnight forecast calls for mostly clear skies. We'll have a low of 56 degrees. For Sunday, increasing clouds. The winds will die down for Father's Day. We'll have a high of 77 degrees. Sunday night, showers with thunderstorms also possible. An overnight low of 61. For Monday, showers are likely again. Mainly in the early afternoon, it'll be mostly cloudy with a high of 70. For Skynet weather, I'm Max Crenshaw on ESPN Radio 1430 AM and 105.7 FM.
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1: North Carolina right now, 8-3 in the sixth inning. It's on ESPN TV. And the majors, a couple of finals, including the Tigers rallying in Detroit.
21: Shot, diving attempt by the second baseman, Antonacci, off his glove. Torkelson coming home. Throw from Montgomery, not in time. Gets by the catcher, Romo, and down to second goes Albin. Line drive, single, Torkelson scores. Tigers take a 2-1 lead in the sixth.
1: Call at 97-1, the ticket. James Outman with the RBI single, and the Tigers defeat the White Sox 4-1. Dylan Dingler had a solo home run, his 17th. Reds blow out the Yankees 10-2. Spencer Steer with a 3-run homer, his 12th. In progress right now in the ninth at Wrigley, the Blue Jays lead the Cubs 8-6. Kaz Okamoto go ahead 3-run homer in the 8th and 16th of the season. Braves blanking the Brewers 1-0 in the 6th in Atlanta behind Chris Sale.
0: Hey, it's Michelle Smallman, and coming up Monday, everyone is telling us that the 2026 NBA draft is filled with generational talent, but is there a clear-cut number one choice? We'll talk about it on Sports with Mike, 6 a.m. Eastern, right here on ESPN Radio, ESPN2, and ESPN.

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0: everyone. Welcome to the Bet365 Guardians warm-up show tonight from Daikin Park in Houston, Texas. It's the Guardians and the Houston Astros game two of this three-game series. Jim Rosenhaus along with you about a half hour prior to tonight's first pitch indoors here in Houston. On a showery day outside, warm, humid, thunder showers, but the roof is closed. So great baseball conditions here inside in Houston. And the Guardians trying to bounce back from a tough one last night. A late lead slipped away and they lost 9-3 in the series opener. But they are back in first place. The White Sox already losing today. So the Guardians are a half game up on Chicago in the American League Central Division heading into play tonight. Meanwhile, Houston gaining ground. They are only three back now of front-running Seattle in the American League West. The Astros currently in fourth place. Stay tuned. We'll have more to come after this.
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0: Welcome back to Guardians Warm Up. We're joined by Assistant General Manager James Harris as the Guardians get ready for Game 2 here in Houston. And James, it's a time of year where we're in mid to late June now, and I know from that standpoint of personnel, both at the minor league side, major league side, a lot's going on right now, isn't it, in terms of how you are looking at players and trying to make the right observations and perhaps moves for certain players within the system?
5: Yeah, we're looking at it at a lot of different levels. So now you're starting to see where your major league team is. You can see where we are from a record standpoint, how our players are doing. We're looking at the player development system as we try to decide what levels players should be at to continue in their development. And we're also looking at new players that could be potentially coming into the organization through the draft.
0: And you mentioned that, and it seems different from years ago where you can have a ton of different players in your system and you didn't worry about it too much. But how challenging is it now with the limits on the amount of players that you can have in your farm system?
5: Yeah, it is really challenging, and especially with a system like ours where we really like our players, and players are pretty good. So you have to make some hard decisions to get under those limits.
0: When you look at what's going on behind the scenes, there's a lot of activity back at Progressive Field. Draft related and also some other things going on. What is happening right now as you get ready for the draft and some other acquisition windows?
5: Yeah, all season long and even into this time last year, our scouts were gathering information for this year's draft. And just last week, they were in Cleveland and coming together and trying to put that information together and make sense of it as we start to look through which players might be best selections for us in Cleveland.
0: And you look back at last year, and I know so many of them are having good seasons, and you look back at that, and there's so much emphasis on the draft. How pleased have you been with some of the first-year professional players who have moved up, especially the kids from college programs a year ago?
5: Yeah, last year was a pretty heavy college position player draft for us. So if you look at guys like Luke Hill, who's now in double A, or Curley, who's playing shortstop in high A, or Jace, who's playing in the outfield in high A as well. Like, we've been pleased with their progress. They're working really hard. They're also learning that baseball is a hard sport at the professional level, but we're excited about their development.
0: James, good stuff as always. Thank you.
5: Thanks for having me.
0: That is James Harris, Assistant General Manager for the Guardians. Stay tuned. We'll have more to come from Houston after this.
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7: Let's check out the numbers tonight in Houston. Astros favored again. They're minus 150. Total's 8.5. And off to a couple of plays I like tonight in Colorado, and the plays are correlated. I'm going with the Pirates to beat the Rockies on the money line, and Paul Skenes, who's pitching for him, to go over 6.5 strikeouts. Now, Skenes having another great year, 2.85 ERA in 82 innings. Back on May 12th, Paul Skenes pitched 8 scoreless innings against the Rockies and had 10 Ks against them. He goes against Tomoyuki Sugano, who got torched for 8 earned runs last time out. I like the Pirates money line and Skenes to go over 6.5 Ks, my plays of the day. 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
0: Welcome back to Guardians Warm-Up. And a little extra time tonight due to national television here in Houston. And always, always happy to be joined by Steve Sparks, one of the radio voices for the Houston Astros, longtime major league pitcher. And Sparky, we can talk about the Astros, but we might not get to it today because it's fun to talk to you. You're part of a fraternity that's shrinking, a knuckleballer who had a fine major league career. And the state of the knuckleball, does it bother you that it seems to be going away and just not a point of emphasis for many people?
8: Well, the short answer is yes. I would love to see more knuckleballers at least give it a try. I think, you know, I remember Bob Melvin a few years ago tossed me a baseball. This is 2019, and you remember the rumors were always said that the ball was flying. We saw a lot of home runs that year and thought that maybe the ball was a little harder or something like that, or tightly wound. So Bob Melvin in the dugout, he was managing the Oakland A's at the time, handed me a baseball. He said, "Do you think you could have thrown a knuckleball with this ball?" And when I gripped it and dug my fingernails into it, I couldn't. It felt like a cue ball. And at that point, I said, "No, I don't think I could." But the next couple of years, you know, the ball changed again, and I feel like, okay, I could throw one again with this. But it's different every year for some reason. There's a little margin for guys to how tightly they're going to wind the balls and things of that nature. So I'm not sure if you can really count on a guy. But I think when everybody else is zigging, and of course velocity, spin rate, and everything else is so prevalent in Major League Baseball and Minor League Baseball, that have somebody do something just totally differently, like we've always known it to be so different. But it's no spin, it's no velocity, and I think it would serve a great purpose, especially in the day and age when starters typically go 5 1/3. If you could get a guy to go 7 1/3 or 7 2/3 with regularity, I think he would be a big asset to a team.
0: And as is usually the case, you were not always a knuckleball pitcher when you were drafted, but it saved your career, and there's a Cleveland connection. Explain that.
8: Well, you almost have to have a manager that just doesn't have to win every single game to be able to develop players. And in my case, it was Chris Bando who caught with the Cleveland Indians for all those years. And he was my manager my first 2 or 3 years as a knuckleball pitcher. And it was vital. He understood how valuable it could be because he caught Tom Candiotti with Cleveland. And he had always laughed at me. He said, "I remember one game that Candiotti walked 10 guys and struck out 10 guys. And that's just the nature of the pitch. You just got to stick with it. He was very patient with me, and I would say that was one of the biggest reasons why I got to the major leagues. Is my first couple of years developing in the minor leagues, I had a manager that would leave me out there and help me work through some issues and even recognize some things that I needed to do differently. So that was a huge help. And the Brewers, who I was with at the minor leagues at that time, gave me a 3-year plan right off the bat. They said, "Hey, we'd like you to throw it 30% the first year, 50% the second year, and then 70% the third year, and we'll see where you're at after that." And to be honest with you, Rosie, my first couple of years I got worse because I wasn't committed to that pitch enough. And it's too hard to go back and forth with those other pitches. So once I committed to it, I went to Mexico and played winter ball 1 year after talking to Candiotti 1 year before I went to winter ball. And he was really patient with me for 25 minutes. I had 6 pages worth of questions. And I went to winter ball. I threw it every single pitch. I didn't throw one fastball, one curve, slider, cutter, anything else. All knuckleballs. And that's when I got better. And, you know, by the end of that time, I was knocking at the door as a major league.
0: And you talk about patience. How old were you when you made it to the major leagues?
8: Well, I was 30 when I made it there. I turned 31 in July of my rookie year. So 10 years in the minor leagues, 9 years in the major leagues, all told. And the first 8 years my wife and I were married, we moved 60 times. So to have a...
0: What?
8: 6-0. Yeah, so to have a supportive wife was paramount as far as, you know, changing my career path as far as being a conventional pitcher, starting back over in A ball and going to instructional leagues and all those things to develop into a knuckleballer. She was with me every step of the way. We went to the Dominican Republic. We went to Mexico. We went to Venezuela. We did all the winter ball stops too. So I've thrown a lot of pitches in my life, but Michelle, my wife, was there for all of them.
0: And during your major league career, you threw 2 shutouts, one against the Cleveland Indians at the height of their run-scoring capabilities back in the 90s to early 2000s. Tell us about that game and how special it was for you.
8: Well, it's easy to remember because there's only two. You know, I pitched 9 years and only had 2 shutouts, but it was memorable because it was, as you said, against a really good team. Cleveland was a great team. But the other thing, I was pitching against Chuck Finley, a former teammate of mine with the Angels, and... it was 1-0, and I was sick that day. That's what I remember more than anything else is in between innings. I wasn't sure I was going to be able to pitch that game. I was throwing up. I was pretty nauseous, and in between innings, I was nauseous, and I even had to loosen my belt down to the last little notch in my belt so it wouldn't press against my stomach because I felt like I might throw up in the middle of Comerica Park. So it just goes to show you sometimes being sick might take your mind off what's going on everywhere else, and I just went out there and just kind of relaxed and tried to get through it somehow without throwing up in the middle of the field and ended up throwing a shutout.
0: To heck with talking about the Astros. We know they're a good club, and they're coming on, and they're getting people healthy again. Sparky, always great to see you. Thanks for coming by.
8: Thanks, Rosie. Great to see you.
0: That is Steve Sparks. A knuckleballer in his major league career, one of 2 career shutouts, came against the Cleveland Indians. Stay tuned. We'll have more to come after this.
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17: Mostly clear and comfortable through the evening, and overnight temperatures fall back into the 50s. We'll keep a chance for a stray sprinkle around tonight and into Sunday. We'll have temperatures topping out in the mid-70s. Winds will be light. Clouds will be on the increase, and that's going to lead to more rain potential for Sunday night. In the 3 News Weather Center, I'm meteorologist Jessica Van Meter.
0: Here in Houston, a lousy day weather-wise, but it doesn't matter. We're indoors here at Daikin Park. So, good night for baseball. As the Guardians and Astros get ready for Game 2, we'll talk about it with manager Stephen Vogt on the KeyBank Manager Show next.
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0: Welcome back to Guardians Warm Up. Time for the KeyBank Manager Show with Guardians manager Stephen Vogt. Game 2 of the series against the Astros tonight here in Houston. And Voter, a tough one last night where you had the lead about midway through, a little bit further than that, and it gets away on a home run by Jose Altuve. And I know you had decisions to make, and it was happening fast in that sixth inning. Explain what's going on in that dugout and how fast you have to make up your mind and hope it's the right decision.
21: Yeah, I mean, anytime you're making a decision, you hope it's going to work, right? And that's the toughest part about this, is you make what you think is the best decision in the moment, and sometimes it works and sometimes it doesn't. And so in that inning, you know, Tanner's going back out, and he's got enough pitches to get through the sixth. Leadoff walk, and you know, now the pitch count starts to rise, so you get your, you know, pivot, your fireman ready, which was Matt Festa last night. And you know, then you get to the moment, you're talking it out. I'm talking out with Carl, I'm talking out with Tony Arnrich, if this happens, if that happens, if this happens, if that happens. And you know, at the time, it was Tanner was running up against his pitch count, and you know, you look at it and it's like, okay, there's two guys on, it's time for Matt Festa to come in. You know, it's not as simple as just keep pushing him. We got a lot of things that, you know, as you're going through each game, this is the most difficult part about my job, and I'm still learning this, is winning today is the most important thing, but also zooming out and understanding what the full season picture looks like. And five starters have been healthy all year. We want to keep them that way. And you got to go at it with a game decision versus long term. And sometimes you get it right, and sometimes it doesn't work. And that's the way it crumbled last night.
0: And you mentioned that a lot of times it does work. But last night, baseball happened. How difficult is it post-game for you to, in terms of looking back at it and trying to review it again?
21: I mean, I was up till about 2 in the morning. You know, you go back and you think, okay, what was the process? Did I think of everything? Did I talk it out? Did I make sure I had all the information out on the table before we made the decision? And yes. And then those are the ones that hurt the worst or the most is when your process was good, you thought through everything, and then you go make a decision and it doesn't work. And you know, it's unfortunate. Maddie missed his spot. That's the truth. The truth of the matter is Maddie missed his spot, and Altuve made us pay because Altuve is one of the best players in the world.
0: Well, you mentioned that, and you have firsthand view from as a player and now as a manager. He's been out a long time with a lot of success, and how impressive has his career been?
21: Jose Altuve has been one of the best players on the planet. I mean, he's been playing for 15, 16 years. He's still doing it. You know, he was an MVP player. He's been one of the best second basemen in the history of baseball. He just seems to get those big hits. It just seems like he's always coming up with the game on the line and comes through, and he's just been really special to watch.
0: So a difficult loss last night. You're trying to get through a stretch here without Jose Ramirez, who obviously gets it done on the field, but also contributes in keeping this team going in the right direction. Where do you look now for players to step up? Who might that be that can kind of keep the team bouncing back and be resilient, which has been such a key?
21: Yeah, I mean, our leadership core is so strong. You know, Austin Hedges, David Fry, Breece Hoskins, Stephen Kwan. I mean, these four guys, they really are leaders in this clubhouse, and we got some really good leaders on the pitching side, too. This group's resilient. They're not down. We know that Hosey's not with us. We know that Angel's not with us, and we know that Chase isn't with us. But that's no excuse. We got to go out and play our game. We got to play our way. And you know, we spent a lot of time talking about that decision in the sixth. Which, trust me, I'm stewing on it. I'm learning from it, and I want to continue to make sure that I continue to learn through all these things. But we didn't play a very clean game last night. We didn't get a base runner for five innings straight. There's a lot of things that we need to improve, and we're addressing those and working.
0: And you like to get a good start from your starting pitcher. Joey Cantillo is out there tonight, coming off a good one his last time out. What did you see last time that you hope he can carry through to tonight?
21: I loved the velo. The velo was up around 94, 95. I think he touched 96 a couple of times. We just want to see Joey attacking, and that's what he did against Detroit. He attacked for five innings, one run, pound that strike zone. But when that fastball velocity's up, he's moving fast, he's being efficient, and that lets the off-speed play even better. So move fast, go attack the zone, and give us a chance to win.
0: And we'll finish with this. It's Father's Day weekend, Father's Day tomorrow. Your dad, Randy, such a big part of what you're doing now. And when you come to a milestone day like a Father's Day, what are some of the things that immediately come to mind about your dad?
21: Well, first of all, my dad, such an unbelievable man, taught me how to be a good human, taught me how to treat people, just modeled what it's like to be a father and a husband. And I'm super thankful for the person that he's helped me become. And he helped me fall in love with baseball. My dad loves baseball more than anything on the planet other than our family, and I feel I'm the same way, and he really instilled that in me, and a respect for the game, respect for those who played before you, and he's the biggest Guardians fan out there, and you know, he's with me 100%, and I'm just super thankful for him.
0: That is Guardians manager Stephen Vogt, the KeyBank Manager Show. Stay tuned. More to come from Houston after this.
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0: About 10 minutes away from tonight's first pitch here in Houston. Time for the pitching matchup. It's left-hander Joey Cantillo for the Guardians. 5-3 on the year after 15 starts. His ERA 4.38. Coming off a beauty his last time out last Saturday against the Tigers. 5 innings, only 1 run allowed. And his pitching coach, Carl Willis, says Cantillo continues to mature as a major league pitcher.
23: Yeah, I think so. And, you know, you go back and, you know, if you look at Joey Cantillo, you know, 3 years ago, 4 years ago, you know, we saw fastballs all the time, 96 to 98, you know, averaging 96. The strike throwing was largely inconsistent. I think that, you know, in trying to command the baseball better, to have a higher percentage of strikes in the zone, you know, he's pulled back a little bit, and now he's getting to a point where he can reintroduce the power to his fastball. I thought, you know, against Detroit, you know, on Saturday, you know, we saw fastballs from Joey we really haven't seen in any of his time at the major league level, and that includes a very, very strong last 2 months of 2025. So he's still a guy who has tremendous ability in landing his curveball, throwing his curveball, strike the ball, changing speeds with a changeup. He's introduced a cutter now that gives him a speed that's kind of in the middle, so it's not hitting, sitting hard or sitting soft. And now with this, you know, newfound velocity, he can jab with the fastball and just makes his strength pitches, his curveball, his changeup, so much harder for hitters to sit on and look for. And it was a very exciting start, and one that we're hoping can, you know, really propel.

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0: Jose Altuve, the second baseman, will bat fifth. Yiner Diaz does the catching. He'll hit sixth. Cam Smith in right field bats seventh. Hitting eighth, the center fielder, Jake Myers. And Bryce Matthews is the left fielder, batting ninth. On the mound, right-hander Spencer Arrighetti. Those are your starting lineups. Now stay tuned. When we return, it's tonight's First Pitch on the Cleveland Clinic Radio Network.
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